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1: AIs, after it was assembled in 2024, Dan Quinn's first year, essentially as Band-Aid free agent fixes just to get them through until their draft picks were ready to ascend to a starting role. If those draft picks don't ascend to a starting role in 2026, it's not only Dan Quinn who's potentially on the hot seat, it's also Adam Peters, the general manager. And then at that point in time, Amber, if there's a new front office in Washington, they didn't pick Jaden Daniels.
2: Yeah,
1: they don't owe anything to Jaden Daniels.
2: Yeah, no, absolutely. Interesting spot to be in for the Washington Commanders. The Chicago Bears also missing their quarterback right now. Caleb Williams goes down with a missing limb. I mean, a hamstring injury. You thought it was Mia. Come
1: missing
2: on.
1: Missing limb.
2: Yeah, thought his limb fell off the way that he reacted.
1: I thought it was all falling apart. Everything was falling apart.
2: So apparently it's just a grade one hamstring strain. But Tyson Bagent, then he comes in relief, and then he's out because now he's in concussion protocol. Case Keenum, he will be starting under center when the Bears face the Philadelphia Eagles on Monday Night Football, exactly as the script is written.
1: The script should have been that Case Keenum was the one who had to come in and face the Minnesota Vikings, the team with which he authored one of the greatest comebacks in playoff history. That would have been the ultimate script writing. That would be the script.
2: You're right. That would have been a good script. Speaking of the Minnesota Vikings, by the way, Kyler Murray, he's expected to start. There you go. After clearing concussion protocol, finally, another quarterback that has been injured this season as well. Injuries everywhere. Coming up next here, which 2-0 team in the NFL do we have the most confidence in? We'll tell you right here on Amber and Ian. You can hear us on the ESPN app.
3: 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Trinidad Chambliss is the Heisman favorite, but how do NFL teams view him? We ask Mel Kiper Jr. when he joins us at 8:30 a.m. Eastern. 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
12: Hi, I found a toy dinosaur over on the playground by Smith Street. It had this phone number on it, and, well, I just wanted to make sure the dinosaur made it back to its little owner.
13: Yeah, hi. I think I found your kid's stuffed animal near the swing set. Just want to call. I'm sure she misses it.
12: I know my son gets super attached to the smallest things, even a fire truck, and I'd be happy

In the NFL, Giants quarterback Jackson Dart could miss the rest of the season. Further tests revealed that Dart's knee injury is more serious than initially believed. He suffered the injury during the opening possession of Monday Night Football's loss to the Los Angeles Rams. Dart is expected to miss an extended period of time and could require season-ending surgery. In Chicago, the Bears are facing a major

0: fight like hell. And when you get too tired to fight, let somebody else fight for you. That's what you say.
1: Because of all the donations, mine is one of the lives that's been saved.
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4: Coming up on the Wednesday Groove-a-thon edition, known as Freddie and Harry, with me, Freddie Coleman, Harry Douglas. More fallout from potentially the Giants losing Jackson Dart, their quarterback, but not just a part of the rest of the season, maybe the rest of the regular season. 5 p.m. Eastern time on the mighty ESPN Radio, the ESPN app, and Sirius XM Channel 80.

In the NFL, the Chicago Bears could be facing a major quarterback crisis. Tyson Bagent has entered the NFL's concussion protocol, while Caleb Williams remains uncertain for next Monday night's game against the Philadelphia Eagles because of a hamstring injury. If neither quarterback is available, veteran Case Keenum would start. Keenum has not appeared in a regular season game since 2023. And in the NBA, Kawhi Leonard has agreed to a 2-year, $115 million contract extension with the Toronto Raptors. The deal includes a player option for the 2028-29 season. Leonard, who is 35, now has 3 years and $165 million remaining on his Raptors contract and is expected to finish his career in Toronto. Let's take a look at Major League Baseball as the Tampa Bay Rays have clinched the AL East after defeating the Yankees 6-1. The White Sox keep pace with the

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0: white hat with that clean burnt orange.
1: It's so dope.
0: Can I say dope? I can't say dope. That sounded horrible. I was just repeating what you just said.
1: I'm sorry, Smalls. I let him into it. That's my man. I set him up.
0: It's an awesome hat.
2: It's so dope.
0: Go
2: super
0: ahead,
2: duper dope.
0: I'm going to say dope because of the liquid titanium hats that we got yesterday from

0: season, I was high on Jordan Love of there's going to be more acts of him and there's more opportunity to go out there and show that you can be a top guy in this league so far. And I'm not placing all the blame on Jordan Love. He's been under a ton of pressure from their offensive line. Now they just lost a tackle who's out for the season. I feel like it's scary times for Green Bay right now to try to figure out a way. Yes, they won the game Sunday, but their 1-1 doesn't really look too good right now.
1: Jason McCourty, you're going to see him on SportsCenter in just a couple of minutes. Get up at 8 a.m. Eastern. 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
2: There we go.
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3: 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Should we believe in the Saints quarterback, Tyler Shuck? 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
6: 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I'm going to survive. There's no way I'm going to let this take over me.
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7: 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It may save someone you love.

0: pushed the ball down the field. That old adage, if he's even, he's leaving, man. You've got to take a shot. He's open. And Will did, man. And I thought, you know, he did a great job. And then, like, you know, Kenny Johnson came up big for us at receiver. Terrence Carter came up big for us in the passing game. And so I was really proud of the way Will handled himself. The great thing about Will, he just wants to win, man. And he's going to – he wants to help us any way he can. I mean, of course, he wants to be out there and be the guy. But at the end of the day, he's one of the most unselfish players I've coached in my 32 years.
1: So last year you win the Big 12, you make the college football playoffs, and you're dealing with like 18 to 22, 23-year-olds who are like, oh, we're going to get back and we're going to go further. Whereas a coach, you got to get them to concentrate one game at a time. How do you balance them wanting to better what they did last year but understand it's one game at a time?
0: You know, as much as probably the last two games has aged me, you know, of being in those close games, which I love. I mean, you find out what kind of coach you are in close games. I think one thing that it's done is it's really kept us grounded and focused on right now. You know, because there's so many things. I mean, we had three drops last week that changed that game tremendously, at least by 14 points. You know, and so we've had a lot of little self-inflicted wounds that's allowed games to be closer than what they are. And so, you know, you can really dig in. We always say, man, you know, the mirror is the film. Like when you look in the mirror and you're trying to make sure you're telling that person in the mirror the truth, it's the same way with the film. And we, you know, you've got to be honest with yourself whenever you see what's on film of how we're playing and what we can get better at. And so, you know, honestly, for this team, we'll see at the end of this if I'm right, but I think this is better for this team than us coming out and just, you know, blowing the doors off of people. And then all of a sudden it's like, oh, this is the same thing last year. This is not last year's team. This is a team that I think will constantly get better.
2: Yeah, no, it's been incredible to see them respond to those challenges so far. And, you know, will be another interesting one this week with Sam Houston coming to town. Lots of great offense on that team, and one that I'm sure you guys have been studying up on already. Big picture, Coach, kind of like Dad just mentioned, this offseason you talked about all the headlines, all the things, the focus on Lubbock in a way that I know you guys felt like at times painted you as a villain. I'm curious now, as you've settled into a few weeks of the season, do you feel like you and your team are allowed to just go play ball now? Do you feel like the focus has kind of maybe shifted back just to what you're doing on the field? And, you know, how has that affected your team to not maybe have everyone staring at you guys with the eyes that you felt like were on this offseason?
0: Yeah, you know, with no doubt, getting back to football and playing the games, you know, makes a huge difference to where you really focus on what you got to get better at. Because, you know, we kind of went January through April 16th, you know, kind of quiet and just a little bit like last year's just working. And all of a sudden, whenever all the news came out, you know, all eyes were on us. And so it was interesting being in the building every single day. But I did think, as far as the work getting done, when you were in the building, the guys were really focused on getting better, you know, and I've seen that. And guys are playing at a higher level than they did last year. I mean, Howard Sampson, our left tackle, has grown tremendously, matured tremendously. You know, I really believe in our running back room. And I do think, you know, now getting healthy in the D-line and adding our veteran safety, I think our defense is really going to start playing at the level we expected to play for them to play at.
2: No question about that. Excited to get to see it firsthand. As you know, for anyone listening, I'll be on the call for Texas Tech hosting Sam Houston this weekend. So, Coach, excited to get to Lubbock and see you guys again. Had a chance to visit last year, and I'll make sure Dad gets his coffee on time next time you're around here, all right?
1: All right.
0: I appreciate you guys. I can't wait to see you this weekend.
2: Awesome. Thanks, Coach. Really appreciate your time. Joey McGuire from Texas Tech, kind enough to join us here now. And I'd have to imagine, we've seen that now twice. I think this offseason, Texas Tech was the team. There were so many headlines, so many opinions, the noise outside of the building, and then it gave way to LSU and Lane Kiffin, right? All the focus at the beginning of the season was LSU and Ole Miss, this matchup in Oxford. And Lane gave you a window into, for him, hey, all of this kind of affected me and was a little bit more emotional in that return. I'd have to imagine for LSU, it's a very different season from here on out, now that the focus is off of, all right, Lane Kiffin in this rematch. And similarly for Texas Tech, well, I'd have to imagine the chance to just grow without everybody talking about Brendan Sorsby and the way that position's gone and all those different things, as insulated as you try and be, has to be such a lift.
1: Oh, without question, when you can just kind of shrug off all the things that are on your shoulders. Texas Tech with Sam Houston this week, then they get into to Big 12 play. And you're right, it's definitely shifted for LSU because so much of is on Lane Kiffin that he said, you know, there's no pressure on the team, but now you lost. But there is pressure on the team of coming in for LSU to make the playoffs in year one, and now you're a game behind that with a loss. So it's certainly going to be the pressure doesn't go off Lane Kiffin, that's for sure.
2: No, and doesn't go off Texas Tech, who, you know, this year Big 12 schedule looks favorable for them.
1: Yes,
2: incredibly talented team, and the way that they've gone about building and developing that program, they're going to be in a great position talent-wise, you know, being able to retain all your coordinators, having that continuity to be competitive year in and year out. I think for a lot of people on the outside looking in, the focus will be on the quarterback and Will Hammond to see, can you develop to the point where you break through last year and go from, all right, winning the Big 12, making the playoff, to now winning multiple playoff games and having yourself in contention for a national championship. So very excited to check that out again. I'll be live there this weekend. If you're not able to listen to all the Golics today or great interviews like the ones we just did with Joey McGuire, catch up on the show, The Golics, the podcast, available daily wherever you get your podcasts. We see you guys on the line. Hey, Dad, 888-729-3776, 888-SAY-ESPN. Stick with us. We'll get to you. But coming up next, Dominique Foxworth going to help us guide the Giants through turbulent waters in their quarterback situation. 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
14: Of the Inland Empire, more than our name. Renee tells us about her daughter.
15: Her name is Tori. She's 36 years old now. She has Down syndrome, secondary autism. When we moved here, she got involved with UCPIE through the after-school program. Marvelous program. She got social skills. She got outings. She got cooking. She made friends.
14: How about the family?
15: Having children with special needs is a difficult thing to navigate. They have an empowerment program, and this helps families learn how to get along with one another, how to deal with those difficulties.
14: And the respite program?
15: That was a blessing. It gave us something priceless. My husband and I, we were able to reconnect as a couple. UCPIE may officially stand for United Cerebral Palsy of the Inland Empire, but to me it stands for unconditional compassion, purpose, inclusion, and empowerment.
14: United Cerebral Palsy of the Inland Empire.
16: How can researchers help disrupt one of the most serious threats facing our nation today? Over the past year, more than 80,000 of our fellow citizens have died from drug overdoses, as deadly drugs like fentanyl have flooded into our cities and towns, falling into the hands of our children, siblings, parents, friends, and neighbors, and leaving devastation in their wake.
17: The fentanyl arrives in two primary ways. One comes directly from China to individuals who press it into pills in this country. But there is also a tremendous shipment to Mexico that is then shipped across the border.
16: Louise Shelley is a U.S. National Science Foundation-supported researcher whose group has joined the extraordinary efforts of federal, state, and local law enforcement officers on the front lines of the nation's fight against drug trafficking by using their expertise in international criminal enterprises to help law enforcement efforts in dismantling the criminal organizations that threaten American communities.
17: And with a small team, within 2 months, we started disrupting these supply chains because it worked according to this pattern that had already been identified in human trafficking research.
16: The ingenuity of the American people is being put on display as bold policy actions combine with the creativity and dedication of law enforcement professionals to combat this evolving threat of drug trafficking and protect American lives. Learn more about this research in NSF's Discovery Files podcast, Fentanyl and Illicit Trafficking.
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0: Hundreds of lawsuits allege that infant formula has harmed preterm babies. But when a possible injury occurs, what happens next is largely up to formula makers. I'm Rachel Spears, and this is your KFF Health News Minute. Federal rules say manufacturers must investigate complaints and tell the FDA if they find a direct relationship between the baby food they make and an infant's death. The FDA told KFF Health News it found no records showing such a link after searching decades of files. 4 years after the Supreme Court overturned Roe v. Wade, the number of abortions continues to climb. People are turning to doctors like Angel Foster via telehealth to get around local abortion bans.
1: Now that people know that they can get safe, fast, effective, affordable care through the mail, there's no going back.
0: Nearly one in three abortions in the U.S. last year relied on telehealth. There's more at kffhealthnews.org.
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12: 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Hold on a minute, just to show you how well it works. Mm-hmm.
14: With audio.
12: See, you know, it goes right, you know. Yeah. Looks like I picked the wrong week to quit drinking. RichEisenShop.com for all that needs, with hats and shirts and all that good stuff. Joining us here on the program to kick off hour number three, as promised, it's Bill Cowher, everybody, from the NFL today. Good to see you. Coach. How are you, Coach?
15: Good to see you, Rich. I'm doing great. How are you doing?
12: Is that a replica bust behind your left shoulder? Is that what
15: is? It is, yeah.
12: Look at that.
14: Wow.
12: So you get one of those in addition, or you order one? Is it sort of like, you know, photographs for class photos and stuff like that? You get like a piece of paper and you check box.
15: It's like that, and you also get one of these trophies too when you win a Super Bowl.
12: Oh, so I could see. Look at that!
14: Yeah. Yeah. Loop, oh my goodness!
12: Now you get that, or did the Rooney family give it to you? Did you have to get out of pocket for your own? Like, what do we do here, Bill? What do we got?
15: I actually can't remember the logistics of it. I know I asked for one. I'm not sure how that was compensated, but I think that Mr. Rooney probably gave me one.
12: Okay.
15: I would think.
12: And that photograph behind your right shoulder, it's you. And how old is that picture over your right shoulder?
15: That's my first year with Mr. Rooney.
12: Wow.
15: And then behind that, you're going to see, that's my man, Marty Schottenheimer, right there. Yeah, me and him when he was in Kansas City, right there.
12: That's so cool. Great office stuff. There you go. There you go. All right, let's just jump into the topics du jour. What do you think is going through John Harbaugh's mind now that it appears what's become official is happening, that Jackson Dart's done

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1: How can researchers help disrupt one of the most serious threats facing our nation today? Over the past year, more than 80,000 of our fellow citizens have died from drug overdoses, as deadly drugs like fentanyl have flooded into our cities and towns, falling into the hands of our children, siblings, parents, friends, and neighbors, and leaving devastation in their wake.
2: The fentanyl arrives in two primary ways. One comes directly from China to individuals who press it into pills in this country. But there is also a tremendous shipment to Mexico that is then shipped across the border.
1: Louis Shelley is a U.S. National Science Foundation-supported researcher whose group has joined the extraordinary efforts of federal, state, and local law enforcement officers on the front lines of the nation's fight against drug trafficking by using their expertise in international criminal enterprises to help law enforcement efforts in dismantling the criminal organizations that threaten American communities.
2: And with a small team, within 2 months, we started disrupting these supply chains because it worked according to this pattern that had already been identified in human trafficking research.
1: The ingenuity of the American people is being put on display as bold policy actions combine with the creativity and dedication of law enforcement professionals to combat this evolving threat of drug trafficking and protect American lives. Learn more about this research in NSF's Discovery Files podcast, Fentanyl and Illicit Trafficking.
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0: 4-12 or something.
1: Yes.
0: Carl Cousins averaged 7.3 rebounds a game.
1: That's exactly right. Just remember, his social media handle is at Boogie Cousins.
0: Yeah.
1: But if it had been at Carl Cousins,
0: zero endorsements.
1: I would have ended up beat up, laying on the ground.
0: Carl Cousins can't endorse anything. That's a big difference.
1: We didn't end up doing Carl, and I think Boogie was a lot better off for it. James is in Minnesota. Go ahead, James.
2: Can you hear me?
1: James, barely. Yeah, it sounds like you're under
0: Minnesota's
1: police,
0: reception,
1: but go ahead.
0: I'm telling you.
2: No, let me move a little closer to my phone. That took so long, I went to the driving range, man.
1: I couldn't understand a word you just said.
0: Went to the driving range because he took so long.
2: Give me 30 seconds. Give me 30 seconds. 20 seconds. Here. Can you hear me better?
0: Yep.
2: Okay.
1: Yep. Anytime you're ready, James.
0: Yeah, let us know, James.
2: Well, I'm out of breath now. You guys made me run. Been out there for an hour. I'm at the golf course, man, but you're talking about cakes, right?
0: Okay.
1: Well, we were an hour ago.
2: Matt, I'm not mad. I'm sorry. Myron, this is for you, basically.
0: Okay.
2: I heard you say like cakes, and I'm in Minnesota, too.
0: Okay.
2: There's a bakery on the east side of St. Paul on East 7th Street called El Winaco. And man,
1: all right, James, I'm glad you were on hold for an hour, but we can't just be giving local bakeries like I'm on 7th Street, walk over to 6th Street and get a bakery.
0: Did.
1: Yeah, but it was different when I did it. It was the coach's mother. Like, what's the name of the bakery, James?
2: You try the cake, and that way he can express it to you if he likes cakes. I'm just letting him know where there's a place he can go.
1: Thank you, James. If you all would like to call and tell us where you get cake in your town, 888-SAY-YES-TN.
0: Yeah, what is he? I don't know what he's saying. Okay.
1: Let's go to Kimberly in Maryland. Go ahead, Kimberly.
3: Gentlemen, first of all, I'm still ringing off Rock. Charles Dutton. I'm sorry, Myron. That's hilarious.
0: Yes. You see how they do me?
3: So.
0: You see what they did to me?
3: I do have a question. He's too angry. That's not you. So it's just hilarious, though. I do have a question, but first of all, let me tell you, Myron, there's evidence of a black person finding money. My mother, she found money. I found it actually for her. I saw her name. I was just randomly like, let me see, check my family members. And it was an old bank account. And she actually can't remember if it's $117 or $700. That's a big difference.
1: That's a big difference.
3: I'll forgive her. So,
1: but so see, difference. So that worked. Was that when you heard me say it or you had done it before?
3: No, this was years ago.
1: Oh, okay.
3: This was years ago. Okay. Yeah. So
1: I'm
3: see,
1: telling
3: it
1: you,
3: does exist for those.
1: Unclaimed property. Yes. Kimberly, it's for all people, right?
3: It's for all people. That's right.
0: Okay. Well, you're the first. You're the first, Kimberly, I appreciate it.
3: No, I'm the first. And it's not many, Myron, because we just don't lose money like that. We don't forget about money.
0: Okay,
3: like
0: I just didn't know if we were going to get like the full thing or it was going to be like four easy payments of $5.99. I didn't know if we were getting a real check.
1: We just don't lose money. All right, 888-SAY-ESPN. Myron's internet acting up again.
0: Yeah,
1: My man can't pay his bill. My man can't keep it connected. So there's going to be the just face of him up there. We'll deal with it and talk a little NFL. Take your calls. It's Ask Anything Wednesday next. I'm Matt Myron on ESPN Radio.
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3: The fentanyl arrives in two primary ways. One comes directly from China to individuals who press it into pills in this country. But there is also a tremendous shipment to Mexico that is then shipped across the border.
2: Louise Shelley is a U.S. National Science Foundation-supported researcher whose group has joined the extraordinary efforts of federal, state, and local law enforcement officers on the front lines of the nation's fight against drug trafficking by using their expertise in international criminal enterprises to help law enforcement efforts in dismantling the criminal organizations that threaten American communities.
3: And with a small team, within 2 months, we started disrupting these supply chains because it worked according to this pattern that had already been identified in human trafficking research.
2: The ingenuity of the American people is being put on display as bold policy actions combine with the creativity and dedication of law enforcement professionals to combat this evolving threat of drug trafficking and protect American lives. Learn more about this research in NSF's Discovery Files podcast, Fentanyl and Illicit Trafficking.
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0: Washington Wizards. They had the number one overall pick. They drafted A.J. DeBanza. If you can have a healthy Anthony Davis, Trae Young is there. What are your expectations for the Wizards this season from a basketball perspective?
1: Oh, we can't do nothing but be better. We was terrible for the last 9-10 years. The Wizards played so bad, man, me and four other brothers could beat the Wizards. So, you know, my goal for them this time is to make the playoffs. I ran Anthony Davis. I performed at the MGM in Washington, D.C. He came to my show. Wow. He said, "Quake, we're going to the playoffs." So I believe him. You got to believe a light-skinned dude with a long eyebrow.
2: So the many, many talents that he has, like I mentioned, if you're in Oklahoma City this weekend, he is going to be there in Bricktown at the Bricktown Comedy Club Friday night and Saturday night. He is the legendary comedian, actor, and writer and personality that is Earthquake. Earthquake, I am glad that we are brothers from another mother. We're always going to be brothers for life, my man. Thank you so much. We will not be a stranger with you, and go knock him dead this weekend and take care, my brother. I'll talk to you soon.
1: Thank you, Freddie and Harry. That boy bad. You boy, you're a bad boy, man.
0: Yes, sir. Appreciate that, my man.
1: Love you to death, man. Thank you for having me.
2: Oh, absolutely. We love Earthquake, and we're glad that he loves us as well. He joined us in the Wednesday Groove Thon known as Freddie and Harry, presented by Progressive Insurance. Round out your protection. You can do that for life, phone, and pet health insurance. I don't think we're going to stop laughing. Our sides are hurting. Our eyes are watering because that was something else to have one of our comedy heroes on the show when it comes to Earthquake. He is Harry Douglas and Freddie Coleman. And it's the Wednesday Groove Thon known as Freddie and Harry. We go from one legend to a league looking to continue to be legendary by making sure they're going to be in the different markets when it comes to UFL. What's going on with them and in their future? 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

0: I'm Christine Lisi. Major League Baseball on this Wednesday night. Bryce Durang, Christian Yelich eats with solo shots. Brewers leading the Phillies 2-1 top of the third. Phils clinch a playoff spot with win and a Diamondbacks loss to the Rockies. Yankees up 1-0 on the Rays. Bottom one on Ben Rice's 40th home run of the season. On ESPN, Guardians and Red Sox scoreless bottom one. Cleveland's up a game on the White Sox in the AL Central, but Chicago does own the head-to-head tiebreaker. A solo blast from Juan Brito. Reds leading the Braves 1-0 bottom one. Atlanta will be the 3 seed in the NL with a loss and a Dodgers win over the Padres later. And speaking of the Dodgers, superstar Shohei Ohtani out the last couple of weeks with right biceps and left knee issues. Back tonight against the Padres. LA's a game back of Milwaukee for the 1 seed in the National League. Pods clinch a playoff spot with a win and a Diamondbacks loss. 2 days after suffering a knee injury on Monday Night Football, comes news that Giants quarterback Jackson Dart will undergo surgery and miss the rest of the regular season. His ACL's intact but has damage to his meniscus and MCL that requires the procedure. New York now turns to Jameis Winston at QB. Commanders QB Jaden Daniels' dislocated left elbow ruled out against Seattle Sunday. Bears quarterback Caleb Williams' hamstring injury did not practice today. His status Monday night versus Philadelphia is uncertain. Vikings held running back Aaron Jones out of practice today with a knee injury. No indication from Coach Kevin O'Connell whether Jones will be ready to play at Tampa Bay on Sunday. Contract extension talks between the Knicks and center Karl-Anthony Towns have reached a standstill. A deal is unlikely before training camp gets underway next week.
1: Hey, this is Rich Eisen. Coming up on Thursday, Pete Golding of Ole Miss Football joins us before hitting the Florida Gators house. We preview Falcons-Packers, and the actor Jonathan Tucker is in studio. That's Thursday's Rich Eisen show on Disney Plus, the ESPN app, and ESPN Radio.
2: This Bama team, you know, I had questions about the offensive line coming into the year. And look, last week against Kentucky, they got off to a slow start and then blew out Kentucky in the second half. I think they're just looking for the consistency. DeBoer and Ryan Grubb. I got to give a shout out to Ashton Daniels, the Florida State quarterback. His father, Juan, took my starting job in high school when I was a senior, and he was a freshman. He ended up playing the NFL, and I didn't even end up playing in college, but, you know, he's a kid that's bounced around from Stanford to Auburn and now to Florida State. And I think he had 4 total touchdowns, threw for 377 yards, had some turnovers, but, that Alabama defense I thought was going to be better and they've got to find some consistency as well. But, yeah, it'll be interesting to see what Florida State does with DeBoer because I think they've got an off week maybe after they play Miami and they could be 2-5 at that point. And I was talking to David Hale, who was at the game with me last night, and he said that probably is the most logical place for it to happen. But, man, Florida State is struggling so much financially. I just still don't know if they want to write a $49 million check.
3: Yeah, with Norvell.
2: Only if Jimbo comes back. Only if Jimbo comes back. Yeah,
3: Jimbo.
2: If Jimbo comes back and coaches, you know, you only have to pay him for each win, is what I've heard, which would be amazing.
3: Jimbo will work.
2: That's a way to save some money. Yeah, I'd love to. There's no way,
3: especially late in Jimbo's career. But he, yeah, man, that'd be tough. Like last year, the UMass coach would have been on like food stamps. I mean, if you don't get that going, can't make the mortgage.
2: Hey, no disrespect. No disrespect. The three and oh minute.
3: 3-0 Minutemen. Kidding me? Tall Cotton now. He's probably buying a Lexus if he's getting paid by the win. I mean, it just goes. I tell you, quarterback who's playing a lot better, Lincoln Keenholz for Louisville. 14-23, 219 yards, 3 touchdowns. His total slugfest. Louisville beats SMU 41-31. This is a huge game in the ACC. 7 lead changes. The game was absolutely crazy. There were multiple touchdown runs of 50 yards. Kendrick Raphael had this huge game. Jennings threw for 257, but 2 picks. The interceptions get him. Louisville wins the game. They moved to 3-0 in a big ACC game. What say you, Max?
4: Yeah, I think, you know, I have a piece this week on ESPN of like the September surprises of like the guys out of the portal that have, you know, exceeded expectations that were not top 100 guys. Boy, I got a tough call between Lincoln Kienholz and Michael Hawkins Jr. for the QB spot there, man. Kienholz has been awesome. You know, that was, you know, they invested a lot of money there and bet on Lincoln Kienholz, a guy that had only thrown 36 passes over 3 years at Ohio State, and you just kind of didn't totally know. But Jeff Brohm doesn't miss when it comes to transfer quarterbacks, and certainly not in his time at Louisville. You know, two really big tests in their first three. Really fun to watch. And, you know, I think that was probably, for Brohm and for Louisville, probably their biggest home win since they shocked Notre Dame in 2023. You look at the road ahead here, Louisville does not face Miami in the regular season. And I think they probably should be favored to win most or all their games ahead. So, I mean, I think if they stay on this pace, it's super early. And I'm not saying SMU's like out of this or anything like that, but that did feel like one of those games that you may look back on and say that, you know, winner of that game, you know, gets to go Charlotte at the end there. So, yeah, awesome start from Louisville. And, you know, Lincoln Kienholz, I think if you're an Ohio State fan watching him a little bit, you're sort of like, would have been nice to see that. Would have been nice to get a little glimpse of that here over the last 3 years.
2: I was at the Ole Miss Louisville game in Nashville, the opener, and he didn't play well in the first half. And I was like, how much do they play this kid? But I agree with Mike. I mean, Brohm's so good working with quarterbacks. Yeah. Brown averaged 16.3 yards a carry yesterday, ran for 163. They spent a lot of money on Trey Richardson, too, the slot guy from Vanderbilt who can fly. So, yeah, looking at Louisville's schedule, they'll be favored by double digits or more until they get to Pitt and Kentucky at the end of the year, probably.
3: Yeah. The big upset of the day, Kentucky. I mean, look, there were people around that Kentucky program who just felt, you know, they could have had Bama last week and should have had Bama last week, and they didn't. They let them up, didn't get it done. Instead, they go into Texas A&M. They go into College Station, win 31-21. Huge program-defining statement victory for Will Stein. At the same time, this is alarm bells for A&M. They got a tough schedule. Marcel Reed, too many turnovers for the Aggies. I mean, Texas A&M did a lot of good things, but there were just too many turnovers. They raised the stakes now. They got to go to Baton Rouge next week. And this is a playoff team returning a lot of players, high expectations, although a lot of people wondered whether they were a product of their schedule a year ago. This is a tough loss for them. So either program or both, what do you think, Max?
4: Yeah, I mean, that was a bit of the brutal awakening for A&M fans in that one. And it's, you know, you're kind of seeing similar to Oregon a week ago. I think there's a little bit of reckoning there with like, okay, maybe we were hard on the guy. Maybe Colin Klein was pretty good at calling an offense and managing, you know, Marcel Reed to the best of his ability. And you're seeing Avery Johnson kill it with Klein again this year at K-State. You know, A&M promoted from within with its OC spot and with its play calling. Didn't go into the portal to upgrade a quarterback after making the playoff. 26-49 day for Marcel Reed. You know, obviously, you know, two picks. The picks are always bad, but I think the fourth down throw on the run was brutal. Like, just a lot of frustrations there. You know, I don't have a subscription to Texags, but I bet it was a colorful night on the boards for the fan base there. And, you know, credit to Will Stein and Joe Sloan for putting the pieces together offensively to be really competitive right away. Efficient day for Minchie. CJ Baxter's healthy, ran it really well against Texas A&M. And Mike Elko said it. You know, that was an ass kicking. He said that to Will Stein's face on the field afterward, and said the same afterward. Like, you know, in the post game, like that is a you know, a big stock down there for A&M if you viewed them as like a pretty safe playoff pick.
2: Yeah, our buddy, I like you said, Max, I don't have a subscription to Texags, but our buddy Dave Wilson sent me some screenshots last night, and you know, they're taking it pretty well, comparing it to Dennis Franchione's 77-0 loss to Oklahoma. That was it. There's no coming back from
3: that's
2: this.
3: Good.
2: I mean, typical Texas A&M Aggies. No program other than maybe Arkansas does a better job of self-sabotaging itself than Texas A&M. But, you know, the court, I love Elko. I think he's one of the best coaches in the country. it's similar to Oregon with Lanning. When he has both his coordinators left, he promotes from within. And he said, I wanted him coaching for us and not somebody else because I knew they were ready. And it hasn't looked good so far. But, you know, Reed is a tremendous athlete and has made big plays at times. But it's just too many mistakes over and over again.
3: Speaking of self-sabotage in Arkansas, what the hell, Razorback fans? This is a bitter group. I respect the bitterness and the defeatism. Georgia demolishes them 45-17, but the Arkansas fans were ready for that. They're 1-2 under new coach Ryan Silverfield's first season. They got just crushed by Utah and Georgia, and, you know, was not good, but there is a mass protest. There was a fan group that decided to do a reverse sellout. They tried to get no one to show up at the game. Like, go COVID on it. Play it in an empty stadium. There was almost no one. The pregame tailgate was described as a complete ghost town. I don't know. Still seemed like people were eating some. There were paper bags over fans' heads. Somebody had a sign that made the broadcast, "At least we have basketball." It was not John Calipari in a mask. It was just some rando. They are all over Hunter Yurecek, who is the chair of the College Football Playoff Committee, I think, or at least is on the cut, but is now dealing with an absolute. I've never seen a program this angry three games into a new coach's tenure. Have you, Mark? You've been around the SEC a long time, but this is wild. They got to look. Their budget is too small. There's going to be a study on their feasibility of competitiveness or something. Like, it is ugly at Arkansas.
5: 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More than our name. Terry tells us how UCPIE programs have helped her autistic son.
6: I've seen a light in him, you know, where he's just so excited to go to these programs and be with his friends. 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But he's to the point now where he would rather be with his friends. 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